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0: cities alone, there will be more women elected than men. That I can assure you from what I have seen aloud. The other thing, you'll be told about money.
1: At the same time, Makarua, who is considered among the most prolific female leaders in Kenya's history, has also called on women leaders to find innovative ways of financing their campaigns.
0: And women, tunakuja, you know, I don't have money. Who told you men have money? They are not, they don't work at Dollaru World. They are not the producers of money. I've been a party leader for a long time and a parliamentarian. I'll tell you, men cry about money as much as we cry. And money doesn't have to be in your pocket. I've never had sufficient funds of my own to run on. Not even the times I was elected consecutively for 4 terms. Money is mobilized.
1: Elsewhere, a police officer was rescued from an angry mob and arrested in Tarbo, Uasin Gishu County, after he allegedly lured a 14-year-old girl into a house where she was reportedly locked inside. The incident was reported on Sunday evening after the girl's mother alerted police that her daughter had allegedly been lured by the officer and taken to a house within the Tarbo railway station area. A police report incident indicated that the girl was allegedly locked inside house identified as Kenya Railways property. Police officers from Tarbo rushed to the scene where they found members of the public assaulting the officer. And back to matters concerning the opposition, and it is coming from the Jubilee Deputy Party Leader Fred Matiang'i, whereby he has claimed that the state is using jammers to monitor the opposition. According to Matiang'i, it is that the state has purchased resources from Indonesia to gain access to social media accounts belonging to opposition figures.
2: The government has decided to now begin, in addition to terrorizing opposition leaders, if you did not know, and some of my staffers are here, they will tell you, they began a new wave of digital terrorism against the opposition. They have acquired resources from some criminal groups in the nation country, and they are accessing social media accounts of opposition leaders. These days, we get trailed, and my staffers can bear me out. We get trailed by vehicles, I believe they belong to the state, with jammers.
1: The former Interior Cabinet Secretary also accused the state of pouring huge sums of money into propaganda and disinformation campaigns aimed squarely at thwarting the opposition figures' efforts ahead of the 2027 general elections.
2: You have seen unprecedented investment in propaganda, fake news, and so on. Last week, you saw a letter purportedly authored by Kanze Dena, the communication head of the fourth president, claiming that President Kenyatta has said he's not going to meet with Rigathi Gachagua, and so on and so forth. All that is the work of the state. That now, the state is investing huge amounts of money in propaganda, in fake news, and so on, targeting the opposition, and so on, instead of focusing on the challenges we have as a country.
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1: On the international scene, Norway's King Harald V has been admitted to hospital and is on sick leave for 2 weeks. The country's royal household announced on Monday. The 89-year-old, who is one of Europe's longest-serving monarchs, has been treated in recent weeks with cortisone for rare blood condition. It causes the number of red blood cells in the body to be reduced and leads to fatigue and shortness of breath. The palace said the monarch was admitted due to fluid retention in the body that requires treatment in hospital. It added that Crown Prince Haakon, who is aged 53 years, will serve as a regent while his father is on a sick leave. And that is what brings us to the end of News Point. This hour, you know, up to date. My name is Monica Kamokwa. Good morning.
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4: Who do you really serve? Joshua's challenge to God's people revealed that many people bowed down to other gods, even among those who claimed to know the name of the Lord. Hello, I'm Sam Rohr with another Stand in the Gap Minute. In ancient Israel, Joshua challenged the Jewish people to serve the Lord. And why was this needed? Well, despite more than 40 years of freedom from Egyptian slavery, many evidently continued to privately serve the idols of their past. In Joshua 24:15, Joshua chose to lead by example by proclaiming, "But as for me and my house,

0: will serve the Lord. 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Despite the influence of modern idols, will you uphold following the Lord in your home? Don't let the distractions of this world turn your eyes from the one who has changed you. May our response be as the people told Joshua, "We also will serve the Lord, for He is our God." 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

Lija Yelade, the song in Spirit Prayer. I tell it's a song that is bringing us to exactly 18 minutes past 7 a.m. on a very chilled prayer Tuesday. I tell you, please keep warm, Mahali Uko, even as we have got getting to that moment of prayer. We want to get into that hour of prayer. And I want to say thank you so much for tuning in to Dawnbreak, the breakfast voice of the city. My name is Terry Njuguna, and this is 90.7 Truth FM, Truth Worth Finding. And yes, I'm excited that we get to bring all our prayer requests before God. So many at the times that we are going through issues, we are going through things, and we don't mention, we don't say anything. It is tough. Sometimes unashindo utaambia nani, you know, but we want to get into that. But before we can do so, have I appreciated you for being a pillar of truth this morning? Allow me to just say thank you because of partnering with us, because of standing with us, because of choosing to be a pillar of truth. We don't take it for granted. Thank you so much, and may God bless you. The fact that you can listen in and you are blessed, you're encouraged, you're prayed for. You know, we have pastors here who come teach you the word of God. We have different guests who come and encourage you and teach you things, you know. And even in that as well, you can sit and say, hey, by the way, I am blessed by this platform. I may not be there in studio, I'm not a presenter like you guys, but I can stand with you. I can send 100 shillings, I can send 500 shillings. I want to say thank you so much because I've seen your great and immense support. We feel it, we see it, we appreciate you. Asante sana. And today we're also going to say a prayer for you. Sa zingine unaweza kuwa unajiuliza, haki mimi natoanga every day or every other time when I remember, I always give something. It is well. We are going to pray together as well for you because of being a pillar of truth this morning. And in case you're wondering how you can partner with us, it's very simple. The payable number is 3325 5033 2550, and the account number is 907. Naisema pole pole so that you can write it down. Save it somewhere, please. Inaweza kuwa this morning you don't have something extra, but I can definitely bank on you so that you can send it any other time. So the payable number is 3325 5050, and the account number is 907. As simple as that. And any amount that you put there inakuwa baraka sana. Can I just mention some 2-3 names, you know, of some of us who are doing so? Thank you so much. I do see Evelyn Minayo. Thank you, Tabitha Ngumbe. Thank you so much. Phoebe Wanyonyi, Ale Simiu, Joseph Munuve. Thank you so much. Lineta Mudavi. Thank you, Robert Machunga. Thank you so much. Esther Musioki, Michael Mutisia, Isaac Langat. Thank you. Scholastic Anzioka, Anil Bet, thank you. Kelvin Manthi, thank you so much. George Mudegu, Asante Sana. Stephen Kavindo, thank you. Benson, I see you all. Thank you so much. Joshua Mutungi, Asante. Nobarikiwe Sana, and thank you for being a pillar of truth this morning. Now, as we are getting into the moment of prayer, a moment where we just dedicate all our needs unto God, allow me to just encourage you and tell you that God woke you up for a reason, you know.

What a reminder this morning. Jesus, I love you. I surrender all to you. I love this song from Sinach and Ismail Hutton. Bring us to exactly 29 minutes to 9 a.m. Good morning on a prayer Tuesday right here on Dawnbreak, the breakfast voice of the city. My name is Terry Njuguna, and thank you for keeping it 90.7 to the firm. Truth worth finding. Brando Lake, Sissy Wine, and Zainoa Name is on the way. So stick around for that. It's going to be a blessing to us this morning. But even as we are looking into our prayer, I know sometimes you may have been in a place where you have been praying and asking, and you're wondering, God, kwani form na mimi, you know. Many are the times that we keep asking God, when is my time? When is my season? When are you going to answer that? Lord, I've been praying over this matter for the past 6 months, since January. You know, we're on the 8th month of this year. God, kwani, you know. But even as we're looking at prayer, let me tell you, there's nothing that God cannot do. Even in the moments when una feel, aki, by the way, I am done, there's a reason as to why God has taken you through that process. If you have been tracking keenly on the teaching that Pastor Jamle Collins comes to teach us every Friday from 7 to 8, and the past few weeks he had been talking about allowing God to take you through the process. And many a times, we love to hear the promises of God. We love to hear, you know, God is going to do this for you. God is taking you to nations. God is going to bless you with this particular business. God is going to give you great children and give you a beautiful marriage. We want to hear all those things. But what we don't want to hear is the process that God will take us through, even as he is giving us the things that he's giving us. God cannot just give you something, you know, if he doesn't entrust you with it, if it hasn't worked on you yet. And some of it begins to look as if God is not answering my prayers. It's like God is not really on my side. Lord, kwani mimi hauniski? And in fact, those moments when you pray for other people, when your friend comes to your DM and says, hey, by the way, my sister, niombe, nataka job. Someone else comes, oh, niombe, nataka mtoto, niombe. And their prayers suddenly are being answered. Then there's you who's there. And you're wondering, God, kwani nimekosea? What is it that I'm not doing? I have fasted, I've prayed, I've done all these things, I've been reading the word of God. What is it? Why am I not receiving my breakthrough? Why am I not getting answered? Why is it that sioni kama kukona anything hapa, you know? But you've got to trust God even in that process, even when it's painful. Even when you don't understand it, even when you're questioning so much, like, God, are you still with me? God, is this still happening? God, I don't know what is going on. I don't understand what season I'm in, but I fully trust you. Some seasons are painful. How do you tell someone who has been in the waiting season for 12 years, for 15 years, that we ngoja tu Mungu, year one, year two, year three? You know, you've been praying and you've been faithful, diligent in serving. You know, whether it's serving in church, serving at the workplace, serving to anyone, unapenda tu kujitolea kuserve watu wengine. And in those moments, you can feel as if God has abandoned you. You can feel as if, mimi kama sifikiwi. But I want to encourage you and tell you that God is taking you through that process, not to harm you, not because he doesn't love you, but it's for a reason. It's because by the time he hands you that blessing that you've been crying out for, that you've been praying for sure you're ready for it. What mtoto wako ambaye saa hii yako kwa holiday, wezi mpatia Range Rover yako akuendeshe. You can't give them your car. Some of them even you can't give them your phone. Because utapata huko amefanya vituko. And so you've got to understand that sometimes, yes, we are crying out for these things, but you're still not matured enough to handle it. And so you've got to allow God to take you through the process, as painful, as uncomfortable, as stretching as it may be. But you've got to trust him because he knows better. And that is why this song comes in place, that I know a name. You know, some of it is you know, I don't understand, but I know a name. I know a God that is with me even in this season. So probably you've been in a position, you've been in a season, you've been in a place where you've been praying and praying and praying, and you're even tired. In fact, unasikia tu mtu anakuambia si tuombe. Ai, unasikia tu umechoka tu. Because you've been at it, but it seems as if there's no breakthrough. But I want to encourage you through this song that yes, I know a name. I know a name. This song from Brandon Lake and Sissy Winans. Hey.

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Truth worth finding.

Keep holding on, keep holding on. Joy is coming. Weeping may endure for a night, but joy comes in the morning. Keep holding on. I love that version from Torrin Wells featuring Elevation Worship. The song is Joy in the Morning. And what a beautiful reminder this morning that yes, things are not working out, but I'm holding on to your word. I'm holding on to your promises. It's not easy, but we continue to trust God. Exactly 10 minutes to 9 a.m. Good morning. My name is Terry Njuguna and this is Dawnbreak, the breakfast voice of the city. And thank you for tuning in to 90.7 to the FM, truth worth finding. Even as we end this, we continue to pray because the word of God says, pray without ceasing. And that is what we continue to do. And last to me tomorrow as you come in for a Truth Worship Wednesday tomorrow, even as I leave you this brand new song from Graham Bokaya and Njoki Munyi. The song is Ninayo Sababu this morning as we praise together in the presence of God.

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2: Monica Kemukua.
1: The National Cohesion and Integration Commission, NCIC, has summoned Homa Bay Town MP Peter Kaluma over remarks he allegedly made during a political gathering in Homa Bay County. Kaluma has been ordered to appear before the commission at its offices in Upper Hill, Nairobi, tomorrow to assist with ongoing investigations into the remarks made on the 15th of this month, that is in the past weekend on Saturday. According to the commissioner, Kaluma allegedly made statements that, when translated into English, called for people perceived to be supporting the political opposition to be targeted. In the meantime, the National Police Service has confirmed the arrest of at least 37 suspected gang members in the aftermath of violence that occurred during the Linda Mwananchi rally in Homa Bay County on Sunday. Police has confirmed intensified operations to identify and apprehend individuals linked to the violence that left two dead and scores injured. According to the NPS, the suspects were found in possession of various crude weapons, including machetes, ropes, metal rods, knives, rungos, batons, and torches. And away from that, Kiharu MP Ndindi Nyoro is set to take his newly adopted People's Party of Kenya into the Rift Valley, where he plans to explain his fallout with President William Ruto to political leaders and voters who are once central to his political mobilization efforts. Nyoro's planned tour of Uasin Gishu, Nandi, Bomet, Elgeyo Marakwet, and Kericho will mark his first major attempt to sell his new political message outside his Mount Kenya base after formally breaking ranks to the United Democratic Alliance, UDA, and joining the opposition.
3: I'll be going across Kenya to many areas. Haswa, mimi nitaenda Uasin Gishu County. Nitaenda Nandi County. Nitaenda Bomet County. Nitaenda Elgeyo Marakwet. 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Kwa nini? Tunaenda kidogo tu, Mheshimiwa Rigathi Gachagua anaruhusu nje. 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Tunaenda kiasi Mheshimiwa Mohamed wa kule Pwani. Hayo mambo yote nitakuja kuwaeleza.
1: At the same time, Nyoro, who unveiled the People's Party of Kenya Taria audience field media briefing, said he had accepted an opportunity to join the People's Party of Kenya, which is now part of the opposition.
3: Mimi kama Ndindi Nyoro, na wafuasi wangu, kutoka leo, nimeigia chama, inaitwa People's Party of Kenya. Jambo la tatu, the third thing, I am glad that the membership of the People's Party of Kenya wamenipea nafasi na wakanieleza tukifanya mambo ambayo tunafanya kwenda mbele. Wameniuliza kwa sasa tuongoze hiyo maneno. As all the membership of the People's Party of Kenya, we have today joined the opposition.

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1: Who do you really serve? Joshua's challenge to God's people revealed that many people bowed down to other gods, even among those who claimed to know the name of the Lord. Hello, I'm Sam Rohr with another Stand in the Gap Minute. In ancient Israel, Joshua challenged the Jewish people to serve the Lord. And why was this needed? Well, despite more than 40 years of freedom from Egyptian slavery, many evidently continued to privately serve the idols of their past. In Joshua 24:15, Joshua chose to lead by example by proclaiming, "But as for me and my house, we'll serve the Lord." Now, what about you? Despite the influence of modern idols, will you uphold following the Lord in your home? Don't let the distractions of this world turn your eyes from the one who has changed you. May our response be as the people told Joshua, "We also will serve the Lord, for He is our God." 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
1: Listen, we're holy and blameless before God because we've been placed in Christ. And what is so hard for us emotionally as God's children, emotionally, we see ourselves a whole nother way instead of seeing ourselves as crucified with Christ, no longer I but Christ. And so therefore, no matter what happens on earth, no matter what happens to me in my relationships, no matter what happens to me, period, on this earth, it is brief compared to eternity. And this is my hope, that forever and ever I will stand inside of Christ, holy, blameless, in love before the Lord Jesus Christ forever and ever in my home in heaven. That is my hope.
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0: Adonai, Adonai, Adonai. 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
2: A very good morning to you and welcome to Newspoint at 10 a.m. My name is Monica Kamokwa. The State Department for Immigration and Citizen Services Principal Secretary Belio Kipsang is today set to appear before the Regional Integration Committee. The PS is expected to address the legal and administrative processes involved in the acquisition of a Kenyan identity card. Elsewhere, political parties could soon be required to sign a peace charter before the 2027 general election in a bid to prevent political violence, hate speech and ethnic polarization during the election period. According to the National Cohesion and Integration Commission, NCIC, the proposed agreement is part of a multi-agency plan aimed at ensuring political actors maintain peaceful conduct throughout the election period. NCIC Chairman Bishop Kefo Omar said the proposed plan could also require candidates seeking elective positions to be cleared by the NCIC, the Office of the Registrar of Political Parties, and the Independent Electoral and Boundaries Commission, IEBC.
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2: Airtel Africa and Starlink have launched a satellite to mobile service in the Democratic Republic of Congo, DRC, making it the first African market where the technology has moved to commercial use. The service allows Airtel customers with compatible smartphones to stay connected in areas without conventional mobile network coverage, provided they have a clear view of the sky. The service currently supports SMS, WhatsApp messaging, and other light data applications without requiring specialized satellite equipment.

0: And a global consumer technology company Anker Innovations has entered the Kenyan market, getting growing demand for chargers, power banks and audio devices as smartphone ownership and mobile data use increase. 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Anker Kenya Country Manager Abel Liu said the company expects demand for power solutions to grow as Kenyans use more connected devices. And that is all for News Point at 10 a.m. You're now up to date. My name is Monica Kamukwa. Good morning.
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3: Welcome to Stand in the Gap today with your host, the Honorable Sam Rohrer, President of the American Pastors Network, addressing the most pressing issues impacting our economy, our homes, our churches, our culture, and our daily lives from a biblical and constitutional perspective. 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
4: Hello and welcome to this Monday edition of Stand in the Gap today. And as always, this past week and over the weekend, as normally happens, noteworthy events continue to unfold and do it rapidly. You know, as I spoke with my family members and yesterday with friends at the church that I attend, the recurring theme that I noted kept coming up from so many, and that was, boy, things are happening so fast. Here, both in America and around the world, I just can't keep up. Is that the way you think and feel? Because I'm no doubt you are, because that is true. Things are happening very, very quickly. Now, joining me again today is someone who understands this as well as anyone, and that's Michael Snyder. He's an attorney, economist, and independent researcher. And he writes as a watchman on the wall. If you've listened to the program before, we've talked about that and why he does what he does and publishing weekly articles which alert the reader to what is happening. His goal, same as mine here, same as God's Word, not to scare, but to help be aware and to prepare. Our defining theme today is this. This is the title that will frame what we're saying, Converging Shocks. When God shakes, wake up. And you're going to say, when God shakes. Well, God's not shaking, all right? Don't get that idea. We'll explain where that comes from. Because in Scripture, which is where we start, our starting point, and it's our ending point. And for the believer, that's exactly the way it always ought to be. In Hebrews chapter 12. We're going to start there, and we'll conclude with this emphasis, but in verses 26 and 27, it declares there, yet once more, God is saying, yet once more I shake not only the earth, but also heaven, that the things which cannot be shaken may remain. Now, we're not going to go into all of the meaning of that entire chapter and all, but here's the idea. These shakings that God says that he will do are not random blips. They're divinely ordered, and they are in our day actively converging. We know that by other aspects of Scripture. Every thinking person, especially every believer, must look beyond the immediate noise, I think, to see the bigger picture. Now, here in segment one, we're going to examine, for instance, the human economic systems reaching their breaking point. Here's just one aspect of it. Official U.S. debt approaches $40 trillion. That's what we generally hear. But the true unfunded liabilities, when you put them all together, $161 trillion. To frame that, to accumulate that amount of debt, say over 20 years, would require spending $15 million every minute of every day and of every night. Humanly speaking, we as a nation are bankrupt. Now, in segment two, we're going to examine these shakings within nature and creation itself. Segment three, we'll broaden to look at it globally. And segment four, we're going to conclude by considering how those who fear God should live in these remarkable days. And with that, welcome to the program again, Michael. It's great to have you back.
5: Oh, thank you so much for having me on today, Sam.
4: Now, Michael, this past week, you've written profusely, as you normally do, and focusing primarily on, I want to say, economic issues, economic instability, severe weather events, and I'm going to go those directions here today, because together, these two areas nearly touch on every aspect of national security, daily living, personal preparedness, all of that. But to me, they also expose the areas that are being hit. It's almost like it's areas of modern American idolatry, where people place their trust and worship in wealth and material security. Regarding weather, I think God, as we've talked about before, reserves sovereign control over the weather. But if people don't think that God speaks that way, they'll never hear what he's saying. And I'm afraid that's where we are. Now, on August 13th, you wrote an article entitled, "The Lunatics Are Running the Asylum," and as a focus on U.S. spending and debt. Last Thursday, on the 13th, on this program, I also focused on debt and talked about how actually our debt's $161 trillion. What's your takeaway of this astounding condition, as U.S. debt now equals over 50% of the entire world's spending and debt? We are, I think, 53% of the entire world's debt. We're 53% of that total. Staggering.
5: Yeah, it's absolutely insane. We are drowning in debt, but this is how we've been able to maintain our standard of living, by going into an exponential spiral of debt. When I was 10 years old, first started getting interested in politics, Ronald Reagan said, hey, our national debt's $1 trillion. This is a national crisis. Then we get up to Barack Obama. Barack Obama enters the White House. Then we're $10 trillion in debt. Now we're 40. So from the beginning of Barack Obama's first term to now, we've added $30 trillion to the national debt. And all this, when we borrow and spend gigantic mountains of money that we do not have, it adds to the money supply. It all that money starts flowing through the economy. It creates inflation, and it just keeps getting worse. In fact, for the month of July, last month, the U.S. budget deficit for the month of July was $432 billion. That used to be a crisis-level deficit for an entire year. That was the deficit for 1 month. Interest on the national debt for the month of July was $118 billion for 1 month. You know, we're now spending way over $1 trillion a year on interest on the national debt. In fact, we're now spending more on interest on the national debt than we are on the U.S. military, which is absolutely insane. But this is what a debt spiral looks like. There is no way out, but we just got to keep borrowing. We've just got to creating more money, but it's created this tremendous inflation, which is hurting all of us, but it's particularly crushing the young adults, the younger generations, because, Sam, people like you and me and others listening to the program, we purchased our homes many years ago when home prices were still relatively reasonable. But today, you know, the average home price in this country, the median home price is way over $400,000. And young adults today most of them are looking at home ownership as a dream that they'll never possibly reach. Just earlier today on CNN, there was a big segment about generational despair and how it's affecting our politics, where young adults, they can't pay the bills. There's no way they can ever buy a home. They're being crushed by the standard of living. They can't make it. You got about more than 50%. This was USA Today just this week. More than 50% of students, once they graduate from college, they're having to move back in with their parents because they can't make it on their own. And this is causing a tremendous amount of frustration, anger, and and just a political shift where young people are saying, what we're doing now is not working. I'm looking for something else. It's aiding the rise of socialism in this country.
4: It is indeed. It is indeed, Michael. Hold that. We're going to come back, ladies and gentlemen. But just one thought to put that in perspective. It's not that things are more expensive. It's that our dollars don't buy as much. A dollar in 1970 today is worth less than 11 cents. 2020, a dollar then is now worth only 77 cents because our dollar is falling apart, not because things are worth more. We'll be back in just a moment. From Jim in Mechanicsburg, Pennsylvania, he writes, Dear Pastor Sam Rohr, I never miss your TV show with Pastor Isaac Crockett, and I listen on Saturday to your Stand in the Gap weekend radio program. I would love to come and see you, but I'm an old Korean War vet, just doing the best I can. 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
4: Choices do have consequences. 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As Moses concluded his leadership among the Israelites, he taught in Deuteronomy 30:15, See, I have set before you today life and good, death and evil. He presented obedience to God's commands as a choice with significant consequences. They didn't get put into time out like a disobedient child if they turned against the Lord. The consequences were life and death. Still today, we face daily decisions that reveal our true convictions, how we treat our neighbor, how we vote, the priority we give to our family, our church, and even God's Word indicate the direction of our lives. 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
7: A right to die? This is Ken Ham on a mission to call the church back to God's Word and the Gospel. Over half of Americans believe euthanasia should be an option for the terminally ill. Canada legalized it a decade ago, and over 100,000 people have ended their own lives. What does God's Word say about this practice? Well, euthanasia is really an attempt to be as gods, just like what Adam and Eve wanted. But we're not God, and we have no right to try to be gods. The Bible makes it clear that taking an innocent life is murder. Euthanasia, under the guise of compassion, it's really murder. Life is precious and a gift from God. Decisions of life and death belong to our all-knowing God, not humans.
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4: Well, welcome back. If you're just joining us, glad that you are with us today. My special guest, again, is Michael Snyder. Generally about once a month, he's on with me. He's an attorney. He's an economist. He's a publisher of a number of articles, most important news. But he does a lot of things on what I would say would be events, or more than issues, more events of the day that are of a nature that as a watchman on the wall, which he feels that God has put him in that position, and to a large extent, I do as well here on Stand in the Gap today, where our purpose on this program is to consider headline news, those things that generally the world thinks that are important, but to then consider it from a biblical worldview perspective, which is the only way to understand what is true, and where there is a legal aspect to it, the constitutional perspective. So that's what we do here. So that's what he writes about. And today, we've chosen I've chosen a title here to kind of put it together. I'm calling it Converging Shocks When God Shakes, Wake Up. Now, that context I'm talking about there is not when God is shaking, as in He is shaking because He's afraid, to the contrary. But when He shakes us and the world, which is what He says He will do in Hebrews chapter 12, verses 26 and 27, which we read and will refer to again. Now, if we go further here in our second segment, in continuing analogy of shakings, as in God said in Hebrews 12, 26 and 27, which I just cited, not only are entire man-made financial structures being shaken. We talked about that, the economic aspect of it, including sovereign nations. In other words, individuals can get in debt and they can be shaken, but entire nations can be shaken to the core. There's no nation that leads the way into the area of the financial abyss, let's put it that way, as one would consider it by the amount of debt. It would be the United States, our own nation. Literally the most profligate debtor nation in the history of the world, in the history of the world. And God's divine shaking has moved, and we feel it moving in our nation. So, frankly, it's moving the world, and we all know we're heading towards that. Digitized money and all of that kind of thing. It's moving that way. But God's also shaking, I think, creation itself. Across America, we're witnessing an unprecedented convergence of, I'm going to say, weather anomalies and environmental constraints that are truly historic, and Michael writes about these a lot. Now, we just had a hurricane out there in California, in Hawaii, dumped over 30 inches of rain on Hawaii over the weekend. Historic flooding in Indiana's White River Basin that broke records going back to 1913. The physical landscape is literally in upheaval. Extreme heat domes, another one, baking now the southeast, southwest as well. Lake Powell out there sits at record lows. And Michael, in your recent article available on Substack, you raised a central question, and we'll hit on this. Why is America being hit by one catastrophic disaster after another? Now, here, I just a little bit of research, Michael, before I come back to you. I found that when I looked at an annual insurance claims in America, it's a good way of measuring catastrophic damage, and you write about it, it hovers around $100 billion. But when I pursued that figure further, I thought, you know what? I wonder what they're doing, because systematically the insurance industry is redefining literally every aspect of economic data, as well as the federal government is doing that. But in areas of insurance, I found this: insurers are executing what is referred to as aggressive risk shedding, canceling policies across entire states, stripping out perils like flood and fire, and transferring billions in damage directly onto the backs of the property owner. In other words, just getting rid of insurance. The true physical destruction is vastly higher, almost double that. And it just reminds me, Michael, that God has a way of stripping away everything in which we trust. Now, let's go back to you on this. On these simultaneous weather events about which you've written, Hawaii and in the Midwest, how does the systematic risk shedding that the insurance companies are doing actually cover over what is really happening in the huge magnitude of these physical disasters we're seeing?
5: Well, I think these moves by the insurance companies really tell us the real story of what's going on. Where I live in the western third of the nation, you know, a lot of these insurance companies will no longer cover fires. In fact, a lot of people are losing their home insurance in the western third of the nation because these insurance companies don't want to expose themselves to that risk any longer, and for good reason, because wildfires have been out of control in Washington State. For example, we just saw in the Spokane area, three giant wildfires ripped through the city of Spokane and the suburbs. 65,000 people had to evacuate. More than 900 structures were destroyed elsewhere in Washington State. Every single national park in the entire state of Washington has been on fire at some point this summer. That's crazy. In Oregon, it's been even worse. More than 2 million acres in Oregon have already burned, already shattered their all-time record for an entire year. Absolutely crazy. Speaking of records, you go to the middle of the country, they've had it worse. Something different with the storms. The state of Illinois has already broken their all-time record for tornadoes.

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2: A very good morning to you and welcome to Newspoint at 11 a.m. My name is Monica Kamukwa. The Ethics and Anti-Corruption Commission, EACC, has arrested 9 suspects as part of an investigation into alleged fraud involving 1.57 billion shillings. The suspects are being held at Integrity Center as the commission processes the matter ahead of their expected arraignment. EACC says the arrests form part of its ongoing investigations into the alleged financial irregularities. The EACC has not disclosed the identities of the suspects. Elsewhere, the death toll from chaos that were experienced during the Linda Mwananchi rallies in Homa Bay has risen to 4 after a body of a man was found in Oyugis area with stab wounds. According to a police station report from Oyugis police station, the body of the man, believed to be about 30 years old, was discovered on Monday. Preliminary examination indicates that the deceased had suffered a deep cut beneath the chin, raising suspicion that he was killed elsewhere or at the scene. The identity of the man is yet to be established. And away from that, Kenya is expected to experience mostly dry weather from the 18th to the 24th of August, with morning, afternoon and night showers forecast in different parts of the country. According to the Kenya Meteorological Department, KMD, some counties including Nyandarua and Nyeri may however receive rainfall during the week. KMD also expects intermittent cool and cloudy conditions in parts of Nairobi, Embu, Kiambu, Kirinyaga, Laikipia, Meru, Murang'a, Nyandarua, Nyeri, Tharaka Nithi, Nakuru, Machakos, Kajiado, and Marsabit counties. And concerning the ongoing, the Kenya held a summit as it is currently happening at the Kenyatta International Convention Center, KICC, the President William Ruto is currently at the venue to officially open the two-day summit. According to a spotlight by Newspoint, it is that the President is currently making rounds through the different stands and exhibitions at the summit. On the international scene, disabled people in England will be able to travel by bus for free at any time of the day from April, the government has announced. Currently, disabled bus passes are only eligible for use between the hours of 9:30 and 11 p.m. on weekdays, making it difficult for people to get to work or attend later evening events. They can be used at any time of day, at the weekend, and on bank holidays. It is believed about 1 million people could benefit from the change, which forms part of the government's focus on reducing the cost of living and encouraging people into work. The disability charity Scope said the move would remove barriers to

0: every day alive. And that is what gets us to the end of News Point. You're now up to date. My name is Monica Kamokwa. Good morning.
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Christ indeed, oh Badebo, say Modobo, so they are the Abododo. Colima, Vanera Cato, Carabadinis, Nebu to Batini, Abadebo Hoselis, fill my mind with your thoughts. Ebala Bakazin, I submit to you, my God, Ebanara, my God, my God, my God, my God, my God, be my God. All that I am is yours. Everything is yours.

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2: Good afternoon to you and welcome to Newspoint at 12 p.m. My name is Monica Kamukwa. Newly trained police officers have been warned against posting crime scene images, operational information, and other sensitive material on social media as the National Police Service, NPS, moves to tighten digital conduct among its officers. NPS spokesperson Mushiri Nyaga delivered the warning during a sensitization session for police recruits at the National Police College main campus in Kiganjo, where he has underscored the growing impact of social media on policing and public confidence. The recruits who are preparing to graduate and begin their careers in the service were told that their responsibilities extend beyond physical operations to their conduct on digital platforms. Elsewhere, the Linda Mwananchi movement will tour Meru County on the coming Sunday, days after its visit to Homa Bay County was disrupted by chaos. The movement is expected to be led by Nairobi Senator Edwin Sifuna and other leaders as it takes its mobilization campaign to Meru. The Homa Bay tour was marred by disruptions, with the movement accusing security officers and local political leaders of failing to prevent violence during the visit. And the police in Eldoret, in once in Gishu County, have recovered a large quantity of suspected fake U.S. dollar notes from two safe boxes found inside a Toyota Land Cruiser Prado. Investigators say the two boxes contained 2.615 million shillings and what was reported as 259 million US dollars in dollar denominated notes. The two safe boxes were opened at Tugunanga police station after investigators obtained a court order authorizing the exercise. Reports indicate the vehicle had earlier been seized in connection with an ongoing investigation. And in other news, the chief executive officer of SHA, Mercy Mwangangi, has said that 32.3 million Kenyans are registered under the insurance authority up to now. Speaking during the Kenya Health Summit in Nairobi, Mwangangi has said that the numbers are up to two times of what was earlier registered under the NHIF insurance.
3: We have 32.3 million Kenyans registered, and if we compare with where NHIF was at its best, we had 16.9 million Kenyans at that time, and now we are 32.3 million Kenyans registered.
2: Mwangangi has further added that the Social Health Authority has increased the number of centers that are approved up to 10,713.
3: In terms of access, Your Excellency, we have an increase in the number of facilities from 8,667 to 10,713. And then some key impacts that is measured in lives. 2 years of NHIF, we had 227,741 surgeries. And in just 2 years for SHA, Your Excellency, we have been able to facilitate 501,839 surgeries.
2: And that is all for Newspoint. This hour, you're now up to date. More news and in details coming up at 1 p.m. My name is Monica Kamukwa.
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anaitwa Yones Njeri na song inajulikana kama Ameni. Leng right here on 90.7 to the fair. My name is DJ Terrot. Na kama kawa tukisonga pia hivyo tu pole pole pia before ni some to mark yani register hapa kwenye WhatsApp na wacheki. But niko na form because this 30th August tutakuwa pale Machakos, side za Machakos. And have you taken time to thank God for his goodness this year? Then you don't have to miss this one because tutakuwa na special Thanksgiving service by Truth FM in conjunction with Biblia Husema Broadcasting. The special service is taking place at AIC Bomani in Machakos town. Watu wangu wa Macha, remember that Sunday 30th tuko hiyo area pia from 2 p.m. to 6 p.m. pale AIC Bomani. 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So bring your family, your friends and your grateful heart on 30th August 2026 at AIC Bomani, Machakos town. 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Na admission pale, remember that yani ni absolutely free of charge. Hakuna tikingilio pale. Gates open at 1 p.m. ni free pale. Tunakutana sisi wote AIC Bomani, site za Machakos. When? 30th August. Kiangalia pia hapa kwenye WhatsApp wale wako locked in, yani a big shout out to Suzy, I see you, anasema ako locked in akitustream live pale size UK. Anasema glad to be here as usual DJ Terrot. We thank God for this wonderful day and gift of life. Amen, amen. Moas pia nakucheki, anasema mixes inani bless sana DJ Terrot. Pande ni hapa size za Zima na jeshi yangu hapa Pinches na Kevo. 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Big shout out pia to Edu, pia I see you, ananiambia pia ko locked in hapa CBD. 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
2: It is 2 p.m. Very good afternoon and welcome to Truth FM Newspoint. My name is Elvis Omondi. President William Ruto has pledged to ensure that community health promoters get a health cover through the Social Health Authority, SHA. Speaking during the Kenya Health Summit, Ruto has reiterated the importance of covering CHPs, arguing that they are an important cog in the wheel of healthcare in the country.
3: Tumekubaliana, tutawalipia bima ya SHA 50% by the counties, 50% by the national government.
4: Nataka Duale aniambie, naambie CHPs wote wa Kenya, siku gani hawa watu watakuwa na bima?
5: Majina zao zimekaguliwa na Social Health Authority. Thursday, Friday, nitaweka kwa system ya Digital Health Agency. Monday morning, wataona message kwa simu zao zote.
2: The community health promoters have also been promised better gadgets and kits to assist them in discharging their duties.
3: Tuliwapatia kits, tuliwapatia simu, na hiyo bag imebit. 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
5: Your Excellency, kwa muda ya siku 90 days, sababu ya procurement, sababu ya kuenda kuongea na bunge.
2: Moving away from that, former Nyeri Town Member of Parliament Ngunjiri Wambugo has urged opposition parties to conduct their campaigns without disparaging other parties within the coalition. The Jubilee allied politician has warned that no single party has fully established dominance anywhere in the country. Speaking just hours before the former deputy president Rigathi Gachagua was set to lead rallies in Nyeri, Wambugu called on Gachagua to embrace policy-based politics and abandon the practice of ridiculing those who do not support his DCP party.
6: Multi-party democracy is about giving citizens choices. It means that no individual party or political formation can declare Nyeri Town, Nyeri County, or indeed any part of the Mount Kenya region its exclusive political presence. Not even Jubilee or UDA, which have produced Nyeri Town's last two members of parliament. This is why, as much as we respect DCP party leader Honorable Rigathi Gachagua as a political leader in our region and country, that respect should never be confused with fear.
2: He has further called on the political parties within the United Alternative Government not to zone areas in the next general elections, saying zoning will curtail democracy in the country.
6: No party should intimidate aspirants, candidates, voters. No party should attempt to zone off any part of the country for itself. And no party should declare particular areas to be its exclusive political territory.
2: That is it for now. 3 minutes past 2 p.m. My name is Elvis Omondi. More news comes your way at exactly 3 p.m. Stay tuned.
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0: your family, your friends, and your grateful heart on 30th of August 2026 at AIC Bomani, Machakos Town. 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
1: Hello, everyone, and welcome to another exciting episode of the Koza Podcast. I hope and pray that you have been keeping well, and I believe that we share the same testimony that the Lord has kept us indeed, and it's wonderful to have you tuned in. Thank you for bringing a friend along. I hope you did tag along, and if you haven't, please make sure that you share this wonderful episode with a friend to come in so that we can engage with the Word of God. My good name is Janique, and I have an amazing panelist with me. They're going to be jumping on a beautiful and wonderful conversation that I feel actually is a very timely conversation. We don't even talk about it as much. And this is matters money versus morals. Many of us are really caught in between. And at times we're just like, if not for the Lord, you know, I would do this. If not for being a Christian, I would actually go this direction. And that's the conversation we are having today. Just looking at how money has really influenced the decisions that we make, not only as people, but also as believers as well. You know, what are some of the compromises that you've made where money is concerned? You know, we can go further and talk about our relationship with money. And we're going to be, you know, talking about it even as the Holy Spirit enables us to have a conversation around it as well. And just to encourage you, in case you haven't downloaded yourself the Koza app, you are missing out. So please run onto the Google Play Store or the App Store and download yourself the Koza app. Get amazing devotions and beautiful, beautiful blogs. You know, that will take just a few minutes of your time, but we really ensure that it enriches your life. So my panelists for today, we have Edgar, we have Justo, Karibuni
2: Sana. Thank you. Thank
1: you. Have you guys been?
2: Yeah, personally, I've been well, quite busy, doing well in the Lord.
1: Amen.
2: Yes.
3: Yeah. God's grace, I've been keeping well.
1: Mm-hmm.
3: Yeah.
1: Amazing. It's good to always share testimony. You know, at times we just assume that just because we meet, you know, all is well. But it's good to just check up on each other and find out how we are doing. And maybe we just jump straight to it. You know, when you talk about money, this is a very sensitive and touchy conversation. You know, and scripture is very clear that, you know, you cannot have two masters. And in my mind, I'm thinking, why is money considered a master? Like, it has to be something so powerful for it to be considered a master. But let's talk about the strength, you know, and the influence that money has, especially among believers, to get us to a place where, you know, we actually silence the truth and compromise our integrity as believers. Justo.
2: Yes, thank you so much, Joannick. It is true. When you think of money, it has a great potential to silence, of course, the truth of God's word. And recently we've had this whole matter to do with LGBTQ. And there are many other voices outside there, you know, that keep trying to silence the Christian voice, to a point we have even Christian organizations having been approached, you know, to receive

0: quite some huge amount of money for them either not to comment concerning this whole matter that's affecting our society,
1: mm-hmm.
0: or even being given money to go and, to go and just introduce people, you know, and recruit people into the system.
1: Mm-hmm.
0: And there is quite a lot. And also looking at the same struggle we go through, talk about within our African spaces, matters to do with bribe and such. And so there are many, many platforms and opportunities that Christians have been put in certain spaces that, that even pastors could compromise, you know, speaking the truth,
1: mm-hmm.
0: Either due to, again, even political affiliations and such. And so this is a big challenge when we are talking about money getting to silence the truth and even matters to do with compromising our integrity. But let's look in terms of the scripture, what the scripture says, especially in regards to this particular situation. One, like you have begun by saying, you know, you cannot serve God and also serve money. And these are Jesus' words in Matthew 6:24. No one can serve two masters. Either you will hate the one and love the other, or you will be devoted to the one and despise the other. You cannot serve both God, you know, and money. Mm-hmm. And what happens is that Jesus is not saying that money is evil. It's good to note that. He's mm-hmm. not saying that money is evil. But his concern is that money can become a rival master. And therefore, whenever financial reward, think about it, when we make the financial reward to determine our convictions in regard to even our relationship with God, when we make this money the reward that we get to, again, to compromise, you know, what the Bible says, what happens is that in that aspect, money has become the master of our lives.
1: Right.
0: Because we have allowed it to dictate the convictions that we have. And therefore, it becomes a master in such a way. And you realize that at the moment you become enslaved and you compromise once, it opens many doors for many other compromises.
1: Right.
0: And this is one of the just the traps that the enemy keeps us. Mm-hmm. Again, looking at the Bible, God calls us again not to be conformed to the pattern of this world. Looking even at the culture, the Bible is supposed to help us to transform culture through the biblical truth that we are talking about. Mm-hmm. So that if there is something happening, be it in our culture, now that you have many people who are being pushed back to Africa traditional religion, what happens is that the Bible calls us not to conform. In Romans chapter 12, verse 2, that do not be conformed to the pattern of this world,
1: yeah.
0: But be transformed by the renewing of your mind. And therefore, that's what the Bible is calling us, not to allow cultures to reshape, again, our biblical convictions. Number three, we can think about, again, speaking the truth in love. That there are many times, sometimes people usually think that, remaining silent is an option for Christians on certain matters. But the truth is that what the Bible calls us is that it calls us to learn to speak the truth in love. And therefore, our calling is not to be, of course, offensive on whatever matters.
1: Mm-hmm.
0: But neither are we called to remain silent. Christians must learn to speak truth with humility, compassion, and love. Ephesians 4:15, the Bible says, instead speaking the truth in love, we will grow to become in every respect the mature body of him who is the head, that is our Lord Jesus Christ. Again, a call for us as Christians is to fear God more than people.
1: Mm.
0: When we are put in those spaces of compromise, talk about our bosses, talk about the government, talk about all these powerful organizations.
1: Yeah.
0: At that particular moment, the biggest temptation is, are we going to quit, to give in to their demands and, you know, get to suppress our convictions? And looking at the examples of Peter in Acts chapter 5, verse 29, when he is confronted because of sharing the gospel and having the crippled getting healed, and he responded very well. And he says, together with the other apostles, we must obey God rather than human beings. And therefore, in those moments that we find that there is a lot of demand coming within our space in terms of who to be loyal to, I think Peter showed us that even if it was going to cost them their lives, their freedom by being imprisoned, that they were ready to keep obeying God rather than succumbing to the pressure of the society. And that is what God expects of us as believers.
2: Yeah, very well said. And I think, you know, at times we know these things, but you just need someone to like reiterate it to you, you know, like just a reminder, you know, for us to really be careful, because it's a very thin line. You know, at times you can find yourself on the other side. So it's very important, you know, just for us to be reminded every time. So thank you so much, Justo, for that. And when you look at the Word of God, and maybe Edgar, you can jump on this. It's, you know, we have clear warnings against the love of money, because that is what, you know, many of us unfortunately find ourselves in that trap. Maybe you can help us just highlight a few, you know, that are captured in scripture.
3: Yeah. Scripture is very articulate in making clear that there are certain things we shouldn't live up to. As scripture says in 1 Timothy 6:10, money is the root of evil. Does that mean money in itself is bad? No, it's not the reality of money that's bad. It's what the allure, as we are speaking of, that money brings about. Money is good in itself, in the sense that we were created to do these things. We were created to multiply and fill the earth, and with that brings about all these realities of where money would have come into play. But because of the fall, what was a good, because of earning through our work, because work is a gift of that came before the fall, because of that, because of the fall, what is good becomes a root of evil, because its allure is, it turns our gaze away from the Lord. And that's very clear in scripture with very many examples. A very obvious one is Judas. Judas betrays Jesus, betrays the Son of God for 30 pieces of silver, that he sells his soul, not for power or anything like that, for 30 pieces of silver. There is nothing he gained. And even he realized that. That's why after he betrayed Jesus, he realizes the evil he had done. And he tries to recompense, but in reality what he does is he makes it worse for himself and ends up killing himself. But the reality is, this money, with this good, had become an evil, because now what had it done? It had made this man betray Jesus, sell him over to the chief priests and the Sanhedrin. And it's not as if Judas didn't love money. We are even told somewhere else in scripture, when the woman with the alabaster flask washes Jesus's feet with her hair, we are told that Judas, not all gospels speak of this, but I believe it's the Gospel of Mark that says that Judas asked Jesus, so shouldn't we have given that to the poor? But the reality is, he wasn't asking because he actually cared for the poor. He was asking because he was like, he was the one who kept the money back, and he used to keep some for himself. And so we see that money had corrupted Judas's heart. It had made him turn his gaze away from the Lord. It had made himself try to act self-righteously when in reality was greedy. We have another example in the Old Testament. We have various examples. Two come to mind. Saul is one example. And while his doesn't directly tie to money, it ties to the principle behind it still exists. Because Saul, in 1 Samuel 15, is asked, told by God, go and destroy the Amalekites. Leave nothing to chance. And so Saul goes, he does the work, but what remains? There's something that remains. He leaves the treasured flock, the most precious sheep, the fattened cows, all that, the fattened livestock, and he keeps it for himself. The allure of that was more important to him than obeying God. And then he makes up the excuse of, But we were bringing this to sacrifice to you, the Lord. And Samuel tells him when he comes to him that no, obedience is better than sacrifice. Mm. And then after that, he says, no, it wasn't me. It was these people who kind of made me do it. And so we see the allure of money again there, and a warning of as to what we shouldn't be. Mm. We shouldn't be like Saul, who chose the fat and things instead of obeying God, because that's what always what money does. There's the example of Matthew 6, that it's either God or the other master. You cannot serve God and assume the other will still be fine. And another quick example is Gehazi. Elisha's servant. In 2 Kings, after Naaman had been healed and was going back, we are told that Naaman comes back, wants to give Elisha a sweet gift for his care for him. And so Elisha doesn't want it, but Gehazi goes to Naaman and says, no, I'll keep some and take for myself. In essence, he kind of brushes it as if it's Elisha who wants it, but the reality is he keeps it for himself. And Elisha finds out, and he's essentially, the punishment is the leprosy that Naaman had falls on you. And we just see in the Bible these many examples of such. And the last I'll echo is Demas. Demas was a valiant proclaimer of the gospel. He worked with Paul side by side. In Colossians and Philemon or Philemon, we are told that Paul speaks of him and in endearing terms. Mm. He says, Demas greets you. This is a man who had fought with Paul, who had stood by Paul. But then, as Paul is about to come to the end of his life, we are told that Paul says to Timothy, Demas forsook me, for he fell in love with the world. And if you read 1 John 2:15-17, the love of the world mainly has in it the desires of the eye, the desires of the flesh, the lust of the eyes. Mm-hmm. And so what does that mean? That Demas fell in love with the allure of what the world offers, and what the world offers is money, power, and ingrained in that. And so Demas loved that more than he loved the Lord. Mm-hmm. And that shouldn't be us. That's why we call them warnings in scripture, because we should look at those not as examples to heed, but as examples to what not to do. Yeah.
2: And I think you've captured it very well. And you know, more or less also just handing it over to Justo, because you've spoken about, you know, Edgar, you've spoken about the love of money. And now Justo will talk about how, you know, we should be able to choose God, you know, over wealth and money. I mean, Matthew 6:33 is a good example, seeking first the kingdom and his righteousness. And then all these things that we desire, you know, are going to be added. So probably can help us just highlight, you know, biblical examples of choosing God over wealth.
0: Yeah, it is good to note that the Bible celebrates, you know, men and women who chose faith over fortune.
2: Mm-hmm.
0: That instead of taking advantage on opportunities, they rather chose obedience and also God's approval, you know, over worldly wealth. And one of the examples we can see in the scriptures is the example of Abraham. And we can be able to see, you know, what is the reward that comes even with getting to choose God over material things. And when we look at the example of Abraham in Genesis chapter 14, we get to see him rescuing Lot. And defeating, that is the coalition of kings. And after that, of course, he was able to save Lot, and he was able to get quite lots of wealth from that, which Abraham had every legal right, you know, to keep the spoils of war. But what we see is that he refused to enrich himself through the wicked kingdom of Sodom, because he wanted God alone to receive the glory. And of course, for his prosperity, that the success, the prosperity I have, let God alone be the one to receive the glory. It's not about the king of Sodom, you know, saying that I made Abraham rich. And that's what we see in Genesis chapter 14, whereby verse 21, 23, the Bible says, the king of Sodom said to Abraham, give me the people and keep the goods for yourself. But Abraham said to the king of Sodom, with raised hand I have sworn an oath to the Lord, God Most High, creator of heaven and earth, that I will accept nothing belonging to you, not even a thread or the strap of a sandal, so that you will never be able to say, I made Abraham rich. And therefore, what we see is that Abraham, you know, he refused wealth that will compromise his testimony.
2: Mm.
0: You know, so that if giving me this will compromise the testimony about my life and about God's involvement and success that he brings in my life, you know, I'd rather not be associated with all this wealth. And this because he understood that, you know, where your blessings come from matters so much, just like those blessings themselves.
2: Yeah.
0: And so that the source of the blessing matters. That's why we can't afford to compromise. We can't afford to compromise the truth. We can't compromise our faith, our convictions on account of material things, because the source also matters. And therefore, God's people should never seek prosperity, again, at the expense of integrity.
2: Mm.
0: That is quite a lesson that we can be able to draw there, that a good name before God is worth more than any material things, than any riches, than any wealth, anything you can have in this world. A good name before God matters so much. And what is the reward that comes with that, of course, to Abraham? What we see immediately in Genesis chapter 15, that his sacrifice was immediately followed by one of the greatest promises that we have, of course, for Abraham in the scriptures. And we are going to look at Genesis 15:1. The Bible says, after this, the word of the Lord came to Abraham in a vision. Do not be afraid, Abraham. I'm your shield, your very great reward. And so that after Abraham giving up the earthly treasure, what we have is that God responded by saying, I myself, you know, I will be your greatest reward. And what greater reward than to have God himself, you know, being our reward, because the greatest blessing God can give us is not money, it is himself. And what we have is that when we trust God over wealth, he provides what money never can. If we know him as our greatest reward, you can rest assured of his peace in your life. You can rest assured of purpose. You can rest assured of protection. And even talk about his presence in your life, which for me, I usually say is that is the only presence sometimes that we need in our lives. Mm-hmm. The only presence that can make a difference in our lives. Mm-hmm. And therefore, that's one of the big blessings. Again, also looking at God's reward is that he received a covenant promise, so that God expanded his promise beyond material blessings, again, to an everlasting covenant. And what we see in Genesis again 15 verse 5 to 6, the Bible says, he took him outside and said, look up at the sky and count the stars, if indeed you can count them. Then he said to him, so shall your offspring be. Abraham believed the Lord and he credited it to him again as righteousness. So what we have is that faith always sees beyond the immediate rewards. Mm. That yes, we will have wanted these things right now. You know, I need this money right now. I want to get rich right now. You know, I don't know about tomorrow. This is an opportunity that has come today.
2: Mm.
0: You know, and you want to grab it at that particular moment. But when you think in terms of faith, faith always sees beyond the immediate reward,
2: yeah,
0: or whatever thing you are getting at that particular moment. Abraham exchanged a temporary riches for an everlasting covenant.
2: Mm.
0: And this is more powerful, because this covenant comes with many, many other blessings attached to that. And therefore, obedience today can produce blessings even for generations. That as we choose to become faithful to God, as we choose to obey him, as we choose to pursue him, rather than the wealth and the material things, is that our children and our children's children, you know, they become partakers of God's blessings. Because even when we speak to our children, or those that are associated, or even when we are preaching, you realize that it's difficult for you to preach or to speak to something that you yourself, you are struggling, you are battling, you know, you lack integrity, you lack that even conviction that, you know, what I'm saying, you know, is it just lip worship, you know, or is the, am I living,
2: yeah,
0: or walking the talk?
2: Mm.
0: And I have seen that if you struggle with sexual immorality, then you'll find yourself having difficulty even speaking against it.
2: Mm.
0: If you are stealing, it's difficult for you to go and condemn stealing. You know,
2: sure.
0: And so it is important for us to get to appreciate that when we get to obey God, it becomes a blessing to many generations. Again, looking at the same in Genesis 17:7, I will establish my covenant as an everlasting covenant between me and you and your descendants after you for the generations to come, to be your God and the God of your descendants after you. And this is because of Abraham's, again, obedience to God and choosing God at every opportune moment, so that Abraham's faith affected not only himself, but every other generation after him. And therefore, our financial decisions today can either bless or even become a burden to the future generations. Mm. And therefore, integrity leaves a richer inheritance than wealth alone. And because of Abraham's obedience, we realize that his blessing flows over even to all nations.
2: Yeah.
0: So that all the nations of the earth were promised to be blessed because of Abraham and through Abraham. Mm. And therefore, it is good that as we are getting to have all these competing loyalties over material things and God, it's good to appreciate that when we choose God, it's not just about us and that particular moment, but the decisions that we are making to honor God will become a blessing to many generations. Right now, if we choose to succumb, for example, to the LGBTQ and the pressure that comes with it and the money that we are given or that we are promised, you know, what happens is this. We have affected many generations
2: True.
0: Because of those decisions. And therefore, it is good for us to know that when we have those competing loyalties, let us always choose God over wealth and material things.
2: Absolutely. And I love the last point you've mentioned, that, you know, a decision that you make now has a ripple effect. You know, and I think when you have that in mind, you'll be very sober, you know, when you're making decisions in life. And even just before we get to our closing remarks, a reminder that you're tuned into the Kuza podcast. Thank you so much for your feedback and all your love. And in case you have a prayer request you'd like for us to pray with you and for you, please feel free to send in an SMS or WhatsApp through the number +254-799-254-254. In case you also have inquiries, feel free to use the same number. And even as we wrap up, Edgar, probably you can give us your closing remarks on this. The big question that we ought to ask ourselves as believers in regards to, you know, this interaction with money, you know, are we after temporal gain or eternal reward?
3: Mm-hmm. A question I'd ask is, do you regard everything as loss for the surpassing worth of knowing Christ Jesus, your Lord? That if, let's say, a hypothetical, because it's a reality in Kenya, you are in a government institution, and then someone in the wrong comes to you, they know they're in the wrong, or rather you found them in the wrong. And so what is the knee-jerk reaction of most Kenyans? Let me give something.
2: Yeah.
3: Will you, as the Christian on that end, be allured by that? Or will you stand on your scruples and morals, and not even just that, on the eternal reward that lies ahead, that what is Paul's point in Philippians 3? That I press on for the prize of the upward call of God in Christ Jesus. For him, this is temporal.
2: Mm.
3: That's eternal. And so he will regard what he had. He had everything. He regard what he had as loss, because what is ahead is much greater. Mm. And so in this hypothetical, my hope is that the same would be true of you, that if that situation ever comes to you, whether government, whether private, that you will regard that as loss, hold to the faith because of the prize that lies ahead.
2: Amen. Very well said. Justo, probably your closing remarks as well.
0: My closing remark is, why should you gain, you know, the whole world and lose your own soul? I think let's keep asking ourselves about that in many moments of that we may find ourselves, which may lure us to compromise.
2: Yeah. Amazing. And I think for me, if I have to justify something, that, for example, I'm doing this because of this, then already I'm compromising, you know? And I think that should be the, you know, the bottom line for you, that it comes if it comes from God, it's very self-explanatory. But if you have to really explain to Justo how I got here and how this and this, and you know it's because they know someone who knows someone, then already I'm contradicting myself. So I love also something you mentioned, just walking the talk, you know, not only being hearers of the word, but also being doers of the word. I know it's hard. I know it's difficult, but that's where self-will comes in. You know, that, you know, you willingly step into something that you choose to step into. So I believe that God is going to help us even as we continue in this journey of salvation and this journey of life where we're interacting with money from different corners, but that we'll be able to, you know, value our integrity and, you know, look towards the eternal reward. Thank you so much for tuning in to the very end. Please make sure that you share with a friend, you know, and have them on board next time. In case you have any comments, you have questions, or you also have a prayer request, feel free to SMS or WhatsApp through the number +254 799 254 254. Till next time, God bless.
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3: Elvis Omondi.
2: Homa Bay Town Member of Parliament Peter Opondo Kaluma has defended himself against allegations linking him to the planning of violence witnessed during the Linda Mwananchi rally held in Homa Bay on Sunday. Speaking to journalist here in Nairobi, Kaluma denied the allegations which he attributed to leaders of the Linda Mwananchi group. His remarks come after he was ordered to appear before the National Cohesion and Integration Commission to provide an explanation regarding the violence which resulted in deaths and injuries.
4: The Linda Mwananchi team members in Homa Bay later on delivered a notice of their intended 16th August rally to Homa Bay Police Station. After the rally, they also addressed the media, and in their address, they threatened death and violence upon anybody who would be opposed to them when they come for their rally. All these were meant to incite violence and provoke the people before the rally.
2: Sticking with matters pertaining to politics, leaders of the Linda Mwananchi group have formally filed a complaint at the headquarters of the Directorate of Criminal Investigations, DCI, along Kiambu Road, led by Siaya County Governor James Bob Agri Orengo and Embakasi East MP Paul Ongili, alias Babu Owino. The leaders have continued to protest incidents of violence witnessed during their rallies. They have bashed the DCI for summoning one of their security guards over violence in Homa Bay, saying the said guard was not part of the goons that wreaked havoc in the county over the weekend.
5: Don't use the law and the courts to harass and intimidate law-abiding citizens of this country. And we have been on this route before. The mighty systems that were there before fell when the Kenyan people said that enough is enough.
6: And something so unique again is that those police officers were also, one of them was killed by those goons. Several were injured by those goons.
2: Away from matters political violence, let us take a dig at matters healthcare, where the Kenya Health Summit has kicked off today with the head of state leading the opening ceremony. As our reporter Faith Kendi reports, President William Ruto has hit out at his political opponents who have opposed changes he has made in the health sector.
7: It would be unfortunate if members of the opposition would ascend to power in 2027. Speaking at the Kenya Health Summit, President William Ruto has said proposals to scrap off social health authority will have catastrophic effects.
8: God forbid that if such a person can become anything in the Republic of Kenya. I don't know what position he's running for. I don't know what he wants to be. But God forbid. Sijui kama tunaelewana jameni. Tuko pamoja? 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Tumieni akili, wacheni ufala.
7: The head of state has defended the reforms he has made in the health sector, hailing SHA as a transformative model of financing public healthcare.
8: Huyo ni fala si fala? Fala sana bwana. Ati turudi pale kwa kufanya harambee ati mtu akiwa mgonjwa.
7: The head of state has furthered his agenda of branding the opposition as puppets of former President Uhuru Kenyatta. He has claimed that the leaders lack an agenda of their own and are merely getting marching orders from the former head of state.
8: Yaani sasa mtu kama huyo anaulizwa anasema oh atakuja umeshafikiria kwanza what you are talking about ama unikuongea tu unaongea. Unajua shida ya hawa watu wengi wao ni stooges, wengi wao ni puppets. 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So lakini tutakutana na hawa hapa mbele.
7: At the same time, President William Ruto has pledged to ensure that community health promoters, CHPs, get a health cover through the Social Health Authority, SHA.
8: Nataka Duale aniambie, siku gani hawa watu watakuwa na bima?
9: Monday morning, wataona message kwa simu zao zote.
7: Reporting for Newspoint, my name is Faith Kendi.
2: Thank you, Kendi, for that report. In the corridors of justice, the High Court has set September 16th next month as the date for sentencing former Migori County Governor Zachary Okoth-Obado and two others after all three were found guilty of the murder of Sharon Otieno. Obado has asked the court to consider giving him a lenient sentence, including a non-custodial sentence, after he was convicted of murdering the Rongo University student. In a pre-sentencing report presented in court this morning, Obado cited his age, health condition, and the long period it took to conclude the case as factors he said should persuade the court to show leniency when sentencing him. Meanwhile, Sharon Otieno's family has asked the court to consider awarding them compensation, saying the murder and the 8-year legal battle that followed have left them under severe emotional and financial stress. In a victim impact statement included in the probation officer's report and presented before sentencing, the family said it was forced to sell a 1-acre piece of land and a cow to meet expenses arising from the murder, burial, and the prolonged court proceedings. The family said it has struggled to meet the immediate and long-term needs of Sharon's three children, her elderly parents, and her siblings following her unfortunate demise. Away from the courts, pedestrian deaths dropped by 17.98% in July 2026 amid intensified enforcement by National Transport and Safety Authority, NTSA, and the traffic police targeting road users who flaunt road safety rules. According to NTSA's July Road Safety Status Report, 146 pedestrians died in road crashes during the month compared to 178 fatalities recorded in July 2025. The authority attributed the decline, among other interventions, to stepped-up enforcement aimed at encouraging pedestrians to use designated crossing points, including footbridges, and comply with traffic regulations. The latest figures come after NTSA launched an intensified crackdown on pedestrians who cross busy roads at undesignated points despite the availability of footbridges.
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2: The police in Eldoret, Wasin Gishu County, have recovered a large quantity of suspected fake US dollar notes from two safe boxes found inside a Toyota Land Cruiser Prado. Investigators said the boxes contained 2 million shillings, 615,000, and was reported to be in US dollar denominations. The two safe boxes were opened at Sugunanga police station after investigators obtained a court order authorizing the opening of the safes.
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2: Beyond our borders, Zambia's President Hakainde Hichilema has been re-elected for a second 5-year term after securing 60% of valid votes cast, the Electoral Commission has announced. Hichilema's win was widely expected, with his closest challenger, Brian Mundubile, getting 38% of the votes. The remaining 12 candidates trailed far behind. Under Zambia's electoral system, a candidate needs more than 50% of the vote to win in the first round, avoiding a runoff. The result came after a contested process, with 55-year-old Mundubile earlier claiming victory and alleging, without providing evidence, that there had been voting irregularities. In a statement after being declared the winner, Hichilema extended an olive branch to the opposition.
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3: Who do you really serve? Joshua's challenge to God's people revealed that many people bowed down to other gods, even among those who claimed to know the name of the Lord. Hello, I'm Sam Rohr with another Stand in the Gap Minute. In ancient Israel, Joshua challenged the Jewish people to serve the Lord. And why was this needed? Well, despite more than 40 years of freedom from Egyptian slavery, many evidently continued to privately serve the idols of their past. In Joshua 24:15, Joshua chose to lead by example by proclaiming, "But as for me and my house, we'll serve the Lord." 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May our response be as the people told Joshua, we also will serve the Lord, for He is our God. 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

0: Your Love by Kevin Weinberger, taking us to 4:15 in the evening. This is 90.7 to the film, where truth is worth finding. Ian Moindem is mining. A very good evening from wherever you're tuned in from this beautiful Tuesday evening, the 18th of August 2026. I'm so blessed by the Lord, and I'm hoping you are as well, ready to drive home together right here on Truth Express. It's a program that comes to you every Monday to Friday from 4 all the way to 7 in the evening, today being on a prayer Tuesday. Hoping your day has been a great one as we continue to conclude it together right here. I'm hoping you're also having a fantastic evening. And for those of us who are traveling from, or rather commuting back home from our places of work, or actually just about to prepare to go to our places of work for the night shifters, I'm hoping we are all having a fantastic time in the presence of the Lord. Massive thank you to my predecessors. Remember, you woke up with Terry Njuguna from 5 all the way to 9 in the morning. DJ Teros was here from 1 to just a couple of minutes ago. But remember, before Teros came in, you had a wonderful, wonderful worship session courtesy of Pathfinder. And I'm ready to take you all the way to 7, where I'll be leaving you in the safe hands of Sammy Boy. But before we continue, let's begin the program with a short word of prayer. Our dear Heavenly Father, we are before you this wonderful evening. It is another beautiful opportunity that you've granted us to just converge here, to speak about your greatness, to worship you, to uplift your holy name, and to learn a thing or two from your word. Guide us and bless us. Everybody who is tuned in this evening, we are committing them before your able hands. Let everything that we are going to do here bring glory and honor to your mighty name. Bless us and lead us. All those who are commuting back home, we are praying for safe journey back home. All those who are riding, traveling, trekking, driving, we are praying for safety on the roads. Guide us and bless us in Jesus' mighty name. We do pray, believe, and trust. Amen, amen, and amen. 17 minutes past 4 in the evening. I'm welcoming you to Truth Express once again as we purpose to do this together with you all the way to later on in the evening. I'm also welcoming your feedback on our WhatsApp line 0727 907 907, the double tap is the SMS line, the Facebook page. Remember, 90.7 to the Fame in Brackets official page. You can find me on Facebook as well, Ian Moinde, on X at True the Fame Kenya, Instagram True the Fame underscore Kenya. The hashtag to use is actually Let's Do This Together. And I'll be so happy to sample all the feedback in course of the broadcast.
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1: Absolutely. We thank God, Vic Lucas and Lady Audrey, taking us to 20 minutes to 5 in the evening. It's been a minute. How about we listen to this beautiful banger right here? I know.

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1: Traffic. It's exactly 16 minutes to 5 in the evening. Well, there's a road crash, a car crash along Mombasa Road, on that junction where Enterprise Road meets Mombasa Road. There's a car crash around that area, which is of course necessitating to traffic snarl up. So I'd advise you to be a bit patient if you're using Mombasa Road. The rest of Mombasa Road is looking super clear. Outer Ring Road around Kariobangi heading to Allsops Pier, it's heavily congested this evening. Thika Road, nothing much to worry about. By the way, inbound Nairobi City Centre from Jogoo Road using Langis Road, it's heavily congested this evening. Langata Road, by the way, as you join Langata Road from the Nyayo National Stadium roundabout, there's heavy traffic. And then again, Ngong Road, as you join Ngong Road from Ring Road, Kilimani, it's heavily congested this evening. Kiambu Road, Limuru Road, they're all looking super clear, nothing much to worry about. Nairobi CBD, busy and moving. If you're heading home, take care and get there safely.
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0: What is Frank Sunray? It's going to be all right. Take it as to 8 minutes to five in the evening. You're listening to 90.7 to the FM, where truth is worth finding. Ian Moindem, he's my name. Thank you for keeping me company. Thank you for your feedback as well. I shall be sampling all the feedback in just a short while right here on the broadcast. In the meantime, it is that time of the day.
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0: And today in our Daily Nudge, it says, the weakest structure is the one built on sand. But again, remember, a strong structure is also built using sand. The weakest structure is the one built on sand. But again, remember, a strong structure is also built using sand. Nothing is entirely useless.
1: End your day motivated with the best inspiration on the Daily Nudge.
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0: Elvis Omondi is coming up shortly with just about 7 minutes or thereabout to the Truth FM News Point. Briefs exactly at five, including the sport in action as well. But before Elvis comes, I'll be playing you this song by Matthew West.
3: If I were you,
0: The God Who Stays.
3: I would have given up on me by now.
0: I'll be playing you this beautiful bang in just a short while right here on the broadcast. Thank you all
3: just like
0: for keeping me company this beautiful evening, the 18th of August, the year of the Lord 2026, right here on Truth Express. It's been a cold evening, but I'm hoping we are all trying to keep it warm using these beautiful gems that I'm playing you right here on the broadcast. Thank you, Prince from Kamango says, praise the Lord, Ian. Well tuned in from Kamango this beautiful evening. This is Prince. Thank you, Prince. Prince, God bless you so very much. Lisa Mkakesi from Kamolu, Asante Sana Pia for tuning in and agreeing to do the evening together with me. Donata Kingai says, good evening, Ian. Pamoja Sana, Hadi Badaya Badaya Mbasumbasu from Langata Sunshine, John Omak from Utawala, Nika from Utawala Pia, thank you so much. Colin Sunjela from Kizito Mwihoko, Kate Favored, good evening, Ian, and all plugged in as usual. Lisa Mkakesi, Sarah Richard, Masi Quinta Minor says, good evening, Ian, plugged in from Limuru. Thank you, Masi. George Kampani, Maurice Werengai, Maina Mbogo, Cheche Kanavole says, good evening and a happy Tuesday from Eastlands, Brother Ian. This is Kate, and of course, Joshua Onsongo. Thank you very much. Good evening, Ian. Kiambutu Kopamoja. I believe this is Milk and Dunde. Yes. Asante sana for your company. In the meantime, Matthew West, The God Who Stays. I'll be back in the next hour with more teachings about prayer, because today, you know, it's what? It's on a prayer Tuesday. Ian Moindem is my name.

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2: It is 5 p.m. A very good evening and welcome to Truth FM Newspoint. My name is Elvis Omondim. Let us begin on a political note. And former Deputy President Rigathi Gachagua now claims a gang being supported by powerful people in government was behind violence in Homa Bay over the weekend. Speaking at his Wamunyoro home, Gachagua has said that members of the gang called Hammer Group were arrested before Linda Mwananchi rally but were released upon the intervention of Area Governor Gladys Atieno Nyasuna Wanga and senior persons within Kenya's security sector.
3: The violence ilikuwa Homa Bay na ile imefanyika kwingine is a trial run. Mokomen has been briefed to cause chaos in Kenya, make the country ungovernable, so that the IBC can postpone the general election for 2 years and William Ruto can continue to be in office for another 2 years, because ameletewa data ya kwamba there is no way he can be elected.
2: Without providing proof, Gachagua has blamed Interior Cabinet Secretary Kipchumba Murkomen for failing to take action against goons in a plan he says is meant to stall the forthcoming general election.
3: So we are asking the international community to rein in on William Ruto. There is no way our partners, our development partners or our friends can allow instability in the Horn of Africa. The chaos being planned by Murkomen and Ruto will have a destabilizing factor in the whole region.
2: Sticking with the same matter, former Chief Justice David Kenani Maraga has warned that violence witnessed in Homa Bay is a foreshadow of what might occur in 2027 if order is not restored. Maraga, who is eyeing the presidency on a UGM ticket, has attributed the violence to state capture of Kenya's security sector. He has demanded that the state should release the full National Task Force on Police Reforms report, failure to which he has said he will personally release the report.
4: I was appalled, like all the other Kenyans, with that organized police violence and goonism. That ended, as I have said, in the death of 4 people, including a police officer, and the injury of more than 50, including journalists, who I understand even their equipment were destroyed or captured. I demand that you immediately release and publish the complete and unedited task force report within 7 days, failing which I will release it myself to the public.
2: Moving away from that, Oliver Jaoko, a man accused by the Directorate of Criminal Investigations of planning violence in Homa Bay, has presented himself to the DCI. Jaoko, who presented himself to DCI headquarters alongside Siaya Governor James Agri Orengo and Babu Owino, has said he is a peaceful and law-abiding citizen. The two lawyers have defended Oliver, accusing the police of victimizing persons associated with the opposition.
5: Kuna case niko naye hapa ndani. 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
1: 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Sports Action. Straight from the pitch.
2: All right, in the world of sports, let us begin with rugby, where high-flying KCB Rugby Football Club will be out to not only defend the Driftwood Sevens title this weekend, but also solidify their lead at the overall National Sevens circuit. KCB enters the tournament fresh from defending the Kababeri Sevens tournament and will be inspired by star players including Samuel Asati and George Oro. Away from that, FKF Women's Premier League side Kayole Starlets have confirmed the sale of Lavine Achola to Turkish giants Heymanaspor Kulübü on a permanent deal. In a statement, the club revealed the young winger has signed a one-year deal with an option to extend. Achola joined the Eastlands-based club from Akokoro Academy, which is now known as Gormaya Queens, in 2024-2025 and went on to make 46 appearances for Mary Busu's side. You're now up to date, 4 minutes past five, more news at six. Stay blessed.
1: 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Sports Action. Straight from the pitch. News Point. 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
2: 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My name is Ian Moindem and this is Truth Express. 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

to be Mac, taking us to 10 minutes past 5 in the evening. This is 90.7 to the FM, where truth is worth finding. Ian Moinde is mine. And thank you for joining me on the second hour of Truth Express, the 18th day of August, the year of the Lord 2026. And this is Truth Express. In just a short while, we'll play you this beautiful one here. So stick around for that. Victor Hyvick on my side. Takuwa na kuchezea hii tu. But then again, even before we listen to this beautiful gem here, let me ask you a simple question. Why do we pray? Do we pray so God blesses us? Do we pray so that we can get something from God, because that is the only way of communicating to Him? But let me surprise you right now. We should continue praying, because prayer is not only about getting an answer. It's about staying connected to God while we wait for one. Listen, we don't pray because we want to get an answer from God. We pray so we stay connected to Him while we wait for one. That's an answer. Sometimes we pray and nothing seems to change, and we may wonder, is God even listening? But silence does not mean absence. God can be working in ways we cannot yet see. Prayer keeps our hearts anchored when circumstances are uncertain. Let me give you a few reasons to why you should continue praying, even when everything seems uncertain and you're feeling like you're in a state of discombobulation. God hears you. Even when you don't have the right words to say, He understands your heart. By the way, something that many people fail to understand is that even God listens to what your heart says. It's not a must for you to speak with your mouth. God listens to your heart. Number two, prayer gives you strength. It reminds us that we don't have to carry everything by ourselves. If you've realized, every time when you present your trouble before the Lord, you sort of breathe a sigh of relief, because what was making you heavy, you've taken it to the right place, and that is before our God. Prayer changes us. Sometimes God changes the situation. Other times He changes our perspective. He gives us patience, or gives us peace to endure it. Again, prayer keeps hope alive when everything around you says give up. Prayer allows you to say, I will still trust God. So God is inviting us to be persistent. Jesus Himself taught His followers to pray and not to give up. So if you're tired, don't stop praying. Pray tired. If you're discouraged, pray discouraged. If you do not understand anything, pray honestly. If all you can say is, Lord, help me, let that be your prayer, because God listens to your heart, not just your mouth.

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Bringing a fresh breeze in your airwaves. 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

25 minutes past 5 in the evening. This is 90.7 to the FM, where truth is worth finding. And Ian Moore Inde is my name. Thank you for staying with me. Thank you for keeping me company. Sometimes my sound can be so irritating. So nikiimba hapa inabidi nazima microphone, because tell me why I would ruin such a beautiful and a

There's usually a guy who screams towards the tail end of this song, Butumski. There's a guy who makes a very funny sound. Aya, Dumski, hapo. Ndio huyo, skia.

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0: Thank you all for your feedback. This is Masi Quinta from Limuru. Actually tells me, praise God, Ian. This is Masi. Just to add on what you've said about prayer, I'd say that we pray to know God's heart and to be led by Him and to stay connected with His purpose. Thank you, Masi from Limuru. And God bless you so much. It is for our relationship with our Heavenly Father to bring us to Him. Right, that is Masi Quinta from Limuru. Thank you, Masi, and God bless you immensely. Now, before I do what I wanted to do.
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0: Ushe kuwa mali kuna watu. Actually, let me just tell you this in Swahili. Ushe kuwa mali kuna watu, and then someone says something, and then you can't control your laughter, you know?

going through the comments here and I'm... Take me with okay. Sawa, watch and kuchezee here. Take me with you. 28 minutes past 5 in the evening. My name is Ian Mo India and this is 90.7 to the film. Where truth is worth finding. Enjoy this beautiful jam.

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1: Traffic. It's exactly 5:45 in the evening, and oh no, this is Thicker Road from actually Survey, Utalii, stretching all the way to Garden City Mall. It's heavily congested, and then again, Outer Ring Road from Kariobangi Roundabout, stretching all the way to Allsops as well. It's heavily congested this evening. Makadara along Jogon Road, there's a little bit of traffic snarl up, and then again, this is Samia Business Park, stretching all the way to Imara Daima. There's heavy traffic. I'm hoping the car crash that we had witnessed in the last 1 hour, the road has been cleared, but it's still congested, so you better be patient if you're using Mombasa Road this evening. From the Taj Mahal roundabout, stretching all the way to 75 heading into Utawala, it's also congested this evening. Lavington coming down to Kileleshwa using Olengron Avenue, heavily congested, and Ring Road Kileleshwa, stretching all the way to Waiyaki Way, it's also congested. Nairobi CBD, busy and moving very slowly. If you're heading home, take care and ensure you get there safely.
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0: 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Taking us to 10 minutes to 6 in the evening. 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
0: And before we cross over to the next hour, I'll definitely be playing you this song by Tasha Layton. It's called There Is a God. It's a beautiful, beautiful song to conclude the second hour for us right here on Truth Express on a Prayer Tuesday. Ian Moinde is my name. Perhaps just joining in right now. Asante sana and karibu to the broadcast. You have one more hour to go and we call it a day. Now, as we conclude on this matter about prayers, I want to remind you about something. Because even in our devotion, in the devotion of the day, in the next hour, we'll still be speaking about Hannah and the prayers that she made. Because Hannah carried a sorrow that no one around her could heal. Year after year, she waited for a child. Year after year, her hope was tested. Nothing seemed to change. Have you ever waited for so long that you're wondering if God is still listening to you? We'll be speaking about that story of Hannah in the next hour in our devotion for today. But as we conclude with this topic about prayers today, sometimes when we are undergoing affliction, because we are human beings and we undergo difficulties in life, we encounter affliction in life. Affliction is a way of making prayer feel difficult and even strange. Sometimes you're like, sasa niombe juu ya nini? What am I praying for? But there are moments when the situation around us seems so painful or impossible that the words like God will make a way can feel almost surreal. But scripture reminds us that the prayer is not dependent on how strong we feel. It is an expression of our dependence on God. David often prayed from places of fear, places of loneliness, places of solitude and distress. In Psalm 34 verse 17 says, "The righteous cry out and the Lord hears them." The cry itself matters when you have no eloquent words, when you have nothing to tell God, when all you can say is, "Lord, help me." That prayer is still heard by God. You don't have to be in your best mood, in your best state of mind for you to pray. Just simple word like, "God, I need your help," and he's very ready to listen from you, to listen to you from heaven. 7 minutes to six in the evening. I was confirming something here for those of us who are still sending their feedback on the WhatsApp line 0727 907 9 07 9 07. Asante sana. And even for those who are still supporting the ministry, Asante sana is well via the pay bill number 332550 using the account number 907. Elvis Omondi is coming up shortly, and then after Elvis Omondi, you know, when you cross over, it is a devotional hour. Number one, 6:15 with Abiding Above Devotion at 6:20. Our devotion and Pastor Gary Dahl will be concluding the day for us with the Living Truth program. In the meantime, Tasha Layton, There Is a God. Ian Moinde is my name. Thank you for keeping me company. Thank you for permitting me do the evening together with you. It's always my greatest honor, privilege, and most beautiful having you right here on Truth Express.

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1: 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My name is Ian Moinde and this is Truth Express. 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
2: It is 6 p.m. Time to bring you up to speed with the latest in the world of news. Two governors from central Kenya, Kiambu's Kimani Wamatangi and Nyandarua's Kiarie Badilisha, have decried intimidation by the government over their political stance. Badilisha, who recently officially decamped from UDA to DCP party, has successfully secured a court order barring the Directorate of Criminal Investigations from arresting him over graft claims. Wamatangi, on his part, has said he is still working for the people of Kiambu and will not allow himself to be dragged into early politicking.
3: Niwaambie wanamweki, kuna sababu ambayo imefanya mimi kama Wamatangi nimeamua, hata kama wenzangu wengine waishaingia kwa campaign, waishaenda kujitafutia kura wenye walichaguliwa pamoja na mimi. 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

0: ilishuka kitambo sana.
1: In other news, Oliver Jaoko, a man accused by the DCI of planning the violence witnessed in Homa Bay County, has presented himself to the Directorate of Criminal Investigations. 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
2: Kuna kesi niko naye hapa ndani. 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
1: The two lawyers have defended Oliver, accusing the police of victimizing persons associated with the opposition.
3: We have brought him here. Oliver has walked with the wife. The wife is here, Christine. If Oliver was a bad person, would Oliver manage to stay with this lady? Sasa wewe ndi unajua ubaya ya Oliver zaidi kushinda hata bibi yake mwenye ana feel safe under the arms and wing of Oliver.
4: Kulikuwa na wengine wamekaa here katikati, not even on the side of where he was.
1: In other news, the High Court has set September 16th next month as the date for sentencing former Migori County Governor Zachary Okoth Obado and two others after all three were found guilty of the murder of Sharon Otieno. Obado has asked the court to consider giving him a lenient sentence, including an uncustodial sentence, after he was convicted of murdering the late Rongo University student.
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That is Elevation Worship in collaboration with Tiffany Hudson, taking us to 12 minutes past 6 in the evening, and this is 90.7 through the FM. Welcome so very much to the third hour, the devotional hour. Ian Moinde is my name, and I'm so happy and super ecstatic to have you right here during this devotional hour. Karibu sana, as we purpose to entirely listen from the Word of God in just about 3 minutes. Chris Hodges of Abiding Above Ministries will be joining us with the Abiding Above Devotion, which is a 1 minute devotion. And for more information, you can visit the website, that is abidingabove.org. And as you normally say, God will bless you and make you a blessing as well. I'll be back here at around 6:20 with the devotion of the day. And today we will be speaking about a sincere prayer. Actually, today we will be speaking about a prayer of trust and surrender, just like the one that was made by Hannah in the book of 1 Samuel. Right here, we'll be reading about that, 1 Samuel chapter 1, verse number 15. That's what we will be speaking about. And remember, later on, we'll be having Pastor Gary Dahl from Pennsylvania, Altona, with the Living Truth program. But thank you all for your feedback. And asanteni sana for even those who have gone a step forward and given their support via the pay bill number 332550 using the account number 907. God bless you immensely. Asanteni sana. Chris Hodges is joining you shortly with the Abiding Above Devotion from Abiding Above Ministries.

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1: Listen, we're holy and blameless before God because we've been placed in Christ. And what is so hard for us emotionally as God's children, emotionally, we see ourselves a whole nother way instead of seeing ourselves as crucified with Christ, no longer I but Christ. And so therefore, no matter what happens on earth, no matter what happens to me in my relationships, no matter what happens to me, period, on this earth, it is brief compared to eternity. And this is my hope, that forever and ever I will stand inside of Christ, holy, blameless, in love before the Lord Jesus Christ forever and ever in my home in heaven. That is my hope.
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Thank God I Do by Lauren, taking us to 21 minutes past 6 in the evening. Karibu sana to our devotion right here on Truth FM. Ian Mwinde is my name, and this is Truth FM, where truth is worth finding. 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You can as well stream online via the link www.truthfm.org, and we do this together with you for the remaining around 39 minutes. Hannah is a woman who is yet to be blessed with a child. And in the book of 1 Samuel chapter 1 verse 15, Hannah is replying to Eli the priest, "No, my Lord, I am a woman of a sorrowful spirit. I have drunk neither wine nor a strong drink, but have poured out my soul before the Lord." Listen. "I have drunk neither wine nor strong drink, but have poured out my soul before the Lord." Hannah is weeping and praying silently at the tabernacle because she cannot have children. And Eli, who is seated somewhere staring at Hannah, thinks she is drunk because only her lips are moving and no sound comes out. And Hannah is actually explaining her deep grief, leading Eli to bless her and tell her God will grant her request. But I've been sitting down and thinking about this story of Hannah, because Hannah carried a sorrow that no one around her could heal. Year after year, she waited for a child. Year after year, her hope was tested. Nothing seemed to change. One day she went to the temple and poured out. Listen to the most important part. One day she went to the temple and poured out her heart to God. She poured. This is totally surrendering before the Lord and telling him, take over. Remember when Moses told God, if you're not going with us, then we are not leaving this place. Now that's complete total surrender before God. And you tell him, you know what, God, if you're not going with me, I'm not leaving this place. I'm honestly not leaving this place. She did not shout. She did not try to impress anyone. She prayed in silence with tears and deep longing. When you read 1 Samuel chapter 1 verse 13, it says, Hannah was praying in her heart, and her lips were moving, but her voice was not heard. People misunderstood her. Even the priest thought she was troubled in the wrong way, but God understood every word she could not speak. Then Elkanah made love to his wife Hannah, and the Lord remembered her. That is 1 Samuel chapter 1 verse 19. Hannah did something powerful. She made a vow not to demand a blessing, but to surrender it back to God. And by the way, that reminds me about something important that we should all speak about it today. Every time, because we're people who make vows to God. Do we make a vow to God so that we can demand a blessing from Him? Or do we actually make a vow to God to just showcase our surrender to Him? When her son Samuel was born, she kept the promise. She did not hold on tightly to the gift. She trusted the giver more than the answer. Her prayer was not answered because it was loud. It was answered because it was an honest prayer. And I ask you today, are you carrying a quiet prayer today? Yes, something that you feel like
something you've been praying for donkey years, something you've been yearning to have in your life. Maybe it's good you've been praying to him to promote your business. Maybe you've been praying to God to bless you with a job. Maybe you've been praying to God to just bless you, you know, with a beautiful child, with a family, to bless you in your marriage, to bless you in your work of place, to elevate you. Maybe that's your quiet prayer. It doesn't have to be loud. It doesn't have to be, you know, heard by everyone. Take a leaf from the prayer of Hannah. Copy something from the prayer of Hannah. She only prayed in her heart. She opened her mouth, but nothing was coming from the mouth. She did what we call total surrender to God. I told you in the previous hour, sometimes God will look at you and will not even listen to what you're saying. He will simply listen to what your heart is saying, because your heart says it better than your mouth. You know, the mouth is a corrupt organ. And sometimes what comes from your mouth could actually be accompanied by pride. And you know, God detests pride. So God will actually look at what comes from your heart. Sometimes you'll just keep quiet. You'll not even be uttering any word, and you'll let your prayer flow directly from your heart to God's ear. Just sit at somewhere. I've met people walking, and you'd look at this person, you'll be like, This guy, this woman, this man, this boy, this girl is actually going through something detrimental to their life. And that's when you sit down and you can't even open your mouth. You just tell God, examine my heart. Fulfill the desires of my heart. Do as per the wishes of my heart. Because if I open my mouth to speak, I'll be lying. There's a prayer that God listens. A prayer made from the bottom of your heart. A prayer manufactured at the deepest part of your heart. That is a prayer of total trust and surrender. And that is a prayer that Hannah made. She carried a sorrow. She carried pain that no one could comprehend. She carried the pain that no one could fathom. But God in heaven did not let her down. As I pray you this song by

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1: God of the hills and the valleys, Torin Wells on these one, bringing us to 27 minutes after 7 in the p.m. Welcome back once again. This is the Tuama Show on this beautiful evening, it being the 18th of August, the year 2026. My name is Brother Sammy, and this is the Tuama Show, right on time for the 7 from heaven at 7 in this first hour of the program. But before then, watch out on our panel on Asema VP, and especially Pande ya Facebook, that is on 90.7 Truth FM into brackets official page. I can see ni timu moja ni kama wametoka ushirika because wamefuatana back to back. Joseph Abraham's minister mwenyewe, you are saying you are blessed to be around, blessed to have this evening, and blessed to be blessed. Team Umoja, well tuned in tonight. Asante sana. Good evening. And once again, I see Kate Favored. Good evening to you too. Unasema ya kwamba you are plugged in. Wapi wengine wa pande za Umoja? Get to sign in the register, both on WhatsApp and even the SMS line by there. I'll be more than glad just to hear from you tonight. Munga Sam, I see you. Na niliambiwa Munga Sam si Sami Mongai. This is another person altogether. Good evening to you too. Asante sana. Lisa Mkakesi, good evening to you. Kamuli is well represented tonight. Alfred and Jere. Hey, team earphones. It's been a moment, my brother. Ndiyo natoka kazini, uko kazini. Talk to me. Nijue hali kwa namna gani. Alex Sunday. Aya, team utawala ndi hawa. Sasa wameanza pia na wao. Good evening, my brother from another mother. Asante sana for always tuning in. I can also see this is a Francis Mbithi Wakalama. Nasema ya kwamba tuko pamoja. Masi Quintamaina. Team Limuru. Na nyinyi akina Lucas, akina Ken, akina Mary, Irene, Millicent, watu wa kawaida, mukamua mukafungua fridge today. Because today in the morning, this was one of those days ya kwamba you wake up in the morning but you still feel, how I wish today was a holiday. Yani, nitulie tu, ni kulala na kukula na kuamuka, that is a, Team Limuru, mtu wamepewe ya tenda. Nyinyi, akina Masi, but all the same, I'm glad that you are tuned in tonight. Asante sana for always representing also Pande za Limuru. And then, of course, I can see Musasia Almasi, well tuned in tonight. John Susi Boy, Kino 87, naona tuko pamoja, not forgetting watu wapande za Rwai, Water Supply. And then, of course, Simon Dana, that is also Maina Mbogo. Thank you. Until hadi hapo na dhani tuko sawa. But right about now, it is that moment from, that is a 7 from heaven at 7. Twende kazi.
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1: All right, and tonight on 7 from heaven at 7, we focus on various mountains that are found in the Bible. Various mountains that are found in the Bible. And to start us off,

often dictate who we become. For as he thinks in his heart, so is he. Proverbs 27:19 says, as in water face reflects face, so a man's heart reveals the man. The mind of a man reflects who he really is, not simply his actions or words. That's why God examines the heart of a man, not simply his outward appearance and what he appears to be on the surface. 1 Samuel 16:7 says this, but the Lord said to Samuel, referring to David when he was a shepherd, do not look at his appearance or at his physical stature, because I have refused him. For the Lord does not see as man sees. For a man looks at the outward appearance, but the Lord looks at the heart. Just as there are many diseases that can affect the physical heart, there are many ailments of the spiritual heart that can impair growth and development as a Christian, as a believer. Atherosclerosis is a hardening of the arteries due to accumulated cholesterol or plaque in the artery walls. Hardening of the spiritual heart can also occur. Hardening of the spiritual heart occurs when we are presented with God's truth and we refuse to accept it or obey it. For example, when Pharaoh persistently hardened his heart against God, not only he, but all Egypt suffered the 10 plagues. Why? Because he had that spiritual atherosclerosis. He hardened his heart. In Psalm 95, verses 7 and 8, which the context quotes, King David pleaded with his people not to harden their hearts in rebellion against God as they did in the wilderness. But what does guarding our heart really mean in practical application? It doesn't mean cutting ourselves off from the world and isolating ourselves from people. Guarding our heart and therefore we have to find a monastery somewhere to shut ourselves in. No, doesn't mean that. We're to guard our hearts from sin and from unhealthy people, from the world or worldliness, but not stop connecting with people or relating to them in a godly way, in a biblical way. Jesus said in John 17 in his prayer, I do not pray that you should take them out of the world, but that you should keep them from the evil one. So while we're in the world and have to rub shoulders with worldly people, we are to keep our spiritual hearts pure from being poisoned and polluted and